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The cellist was Emmanuel Bertrand, the pianist Pascal Omoyal. Richard Strauss before that, Coffee Dance Nocturne from the ballet score Whipped Cream. The Detroit Symphony Orchestra was conducted by Neyma Yarvi. Cellist Misha Maisky and pianist Pavel Gililov played Desire by Alexander Glazunov. And Love Sorrow by Fritz Kreisler featured violinist Maxim Vengerov and pianist Ian Brown. 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Here's the Largo from the Violin Concerto in C Major by Antonio Vivaldi. Giuliano Carmagnola plays the violin, and Andrea Marcone conducts the Venice Baroque Orchestra.

We all have personal favorites. This happens to be my personal favorite of the five Mozart violin concertos, the Concerto No. 3 in G major, Lara St. John, the soloist with the New York-based ensemble The Knights, led by Eric Jacobson. From the Catherine and Wilton Connor Broadcast Studio, this is Classical Public Radio, 89.9 WDAV, WDAV HD1 Davidson, and globally through our web stream at wdav.org. And a very good morning to you. I'm Ted Weiner. A beautiful tone poem by Arnold Bax from 1931, eliciting the Celtic mists. The tale the pine trees knew

The early 18th century Bavarian Heinrich Weissenberg changed his name to the Italian equivalent of Enrico Albicastro and wrote under that name. We heard one of his concertos with the Ensemble 415 led by Chiara Banchini on 89.9 WDAV, WDAV.org. Next, the beloved Adagio for Strings by Samuel Barber, the New York Philharmonic led by the late Thomas Shippers.

The tune is from one of my all-time favorite pieces, the Symphony No. 3 by Camille Saint-Saëns. It's pretty unusual to use, let alone star, an organ in a symphony, so that piece is also known as the Organ Symphony.

0: This show started out with music by Scott Joplin, one of the great African-American composers. Next week, music by other Black composers, not all of them American. I'm Naomi Lewin. I write classics for kids and produce it with Tim Lanter at WGUC Cincinnati. Please join me again for Classics for Kids.
1: I love it when Naomi sings or when she does her Bela Lugosi impression during Halloween. 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

Before his famous partnership with W.S. Gilbert, Arthur Sullivan was already establishing himself as one of Britain's most promising composers. That was his overture Di Ballo, performed by the Academy of St. Martin in the Fields. Sir Neville Mariner conducted them. 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Hi, I'm Laura Enrico, and I hope you are having a wonderful weekend so far. Ravel, played by Leonard Bernstein, played, like as in the piano, yeah. Also music for the harmonica. Right now from Antonio Vivaldi, music that he wrote for the Feast of San Lorenzo,

Terry Tucker's Overture to the Sun from Stanley Kubrick's A Clockwork Orange. The film follows a gang leader, Alex, who's subjected to aversion therapy to cure his criminal tendencies. According to the director, the movie is a running lecture on free will. It's also another vehicle for Kubrick's brilliant use of classical music in film.

For a long time, watching great movies has also been a way to hear great music. Yet it wasn't long ago that purveyors of classical music tended to avoid movie music altogether, and at times, even looked down their noses at it. More recently, that's been changing. Today, for example, when you turn on a classical radio station, including this one, you just might hear music from a classic film score played right alongside a romantic tone poem, a classical symphony, or a Baroque concerto. We're listening to an example. It's music by Erich Wolfgang Korngold from his Oscar-winning score for The Adventures of Robin Hood, starring Errol Flynn. This music won Korngold an Academy Award in 1939, and he wrote other scores that were honored with Oscar nominations. But when the composer first came to Hollywood in 1934, he was already a successful composer, just not at the movies.

0: krank.
1: Was ist
0: denn vor? Er selbst gestand es kurz zuvor. Hier, diesen dritte Kind.